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0: It's Backstage Country. Tucker Whatmore is your host this week. I'm Elena. And earlier we were talking about your massive hit, Brunette, which is so great. And not only the song, but also the video. I mean, everybody was obsessed with it. But I look at that and I'm like, you did the treatment for the video. You directed and starred in it. Is that a peek into future aspirations of like what you would like to do outside of writing and performing songs?
1: Absolutely. And that's the reason why I wanted to take that opportunity to do it with Brunette. Obviously I had all these ideas just like firing in my brain, so I had to put them somewhere. But yeah, I mean, I love film and I love the idea of film. I'm a huge movie guru and I've always wanted to be in film. And so like the fact that I'm able to do and explore that part of my brain and that part of what my aspirations are in this life with the music is kind of just like the opening the door to hopefully down the road, you know, doing movies or maybe a TV show or whatnot, whatever it is. And you know, I have a lot of goals in this life. It was so much fun working on that music video.
0: Yeah.
1: It was cool to see all my ideas and all my thoughts come to life and, you know, sitting there directing and sitting there, you know, writing the treatments down with, you know, my content guy. His name's Chase Foster. And we just sat there for months and just talked, spitballed ideas. And then we're sitting there the day of just directing the whole thing. And I got to have my buddies, some of my friends in the video too. So it was an amazing experience.
0: That's so smart to take that opportunity because you can. I feel like a lot of times when there are newer artists or it's their debut album, their debut season, like they're kind of scared to step up and say, hey, I want to be in these other parts of things as well. So I love to see that you did it. Now that you have done it, did you notice one of those hats that you liked wearing the most, like what you would like to be the most serious about right now, like directing, video treatment, or acting?
1: I think there's a lot to learn when it comes to directing.
0: Okay.
1: And yeah. I don't know. I want to act, honestly. I would like to do, you know, some like action movie type stuff or like maybe like a rom-com, you know, like a Ryan Gosling, Ryan Reynolds type rom-com type thing. And I don't know. I feel like acting would be cool. And obviously it's not, I'm a musician at heart and an artist at heart, but I think there's different avenues of my heart and my brain that I do want to explore like that.
0: Does that stress out your team? Like, because your schedule is so insane. So wanting to go into like other avenues and stuff, you actually have to plan that out because your life is so planned out right now, you know, probably past a year, I assume.
1: Yeah.
0: So yeah, what does that look like in reality for like when that's going to actually be attainable, like to go do auditions and to actually film something?
1: I feel like everything's possible, you know.
0: Oh, yeah.
1: People that say there ain't enough time on the day aren't spending their days wisely. I actually did read for a movie, my first movie, a couple weeks ago. I'm not sure if I got the part or not, but it went great. It went great. And but you know, it's just even doing something as small as that was exciting for me. And so if the right thing comes, you know, I'm not gonna push anything, but if the right thing comes along, then we'll find time to make it happen. Because when I look back on my life 80 years from now, I want to be like, dang, I really did everything that I wanted to do in this life.
2: Yeah. This is Backstage Country. More just ahead with Tucker Webb.
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0: It's Backstage Country. I'm Elena. Tucker Wetmore is your host this week. We're catching up on just everything going on in your world right now. I don't know if there's enough time in the world to catch up on everything.
1: When you know what you want, you have your vision, and you it's clear to you what you want to put out in the world. At that point, you know, it's just as much for you as it is for the fans. So, like, as long as you've created that product that you brought your vision to life, like, I think there's happiness in that. However, it's already started coming, which is exciting. I mean, Sunburn, we talked about that a little bit earlier. And, you know, people very excited. And you had that door with all of the numbers. And obviously, we're picking up that that's some kind of Easter egg. And that same number was in the wanted poster for Brunette. And I saw somebody.
2: Was it really?
1: I think so. Somebody said that it was the same sequence of numbers. I'm not good with numbers, so I probably haven't memorized the numbers.
2: I don't know anything about that.
1: But somebody said they thought that they put it all together and it spells out Lover Boy. Is that real?
2: Oh, I don't know. I think it's just random numbers.
1: Are they just random? You're just putting numbers up there for no reason at all?
2: Yeah.
1: Yeah. Is it fun watching people start to sleuth over things?
2: Yeah, it is. It is. Because I have been, I will say this, I have been very intentional with everything that I've done in the past couple months, especially leading up to Sunburn and even the live shows. There's Easter eggs at my live shows on the stage.
1: Really?
2: Oh, yeah. You know, it's cool to see people decipher them. And, you know, there's still stuff out there that I put out there that nobody's really picked up on yet. So,
1: Are those things, do you get eager to kind of push them to the front a little bit more because you want people to find them, or do you like that nobody's found them yet?
2: I like it. I like it, honestly. Because it's equally as fun for me. That's how I help keep it fun and interesting for me, because, you know, I just keep it lighthearted and keeping it fun is super important. But, yeah, I don't know what the numbers mean. That's crazy.
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3: Hey there, Backstage Country. It's Elena, and we have got Tucker Wetmore as our host this week. It's been so much fun.
4: Oh, I've been having a blast. This is awesome. Thank you, Elena. I'm ready for a brand new hour, if you are, of your favorite country hits and so much more coming up on Backstage Country.

0: It's Backstage Country. I'm Elena. Tucker Wetmore is your host this week. We're catching up on just everything going on in your world right now. And earlier, we had kind of brought up what you're working on and how you're knee deep into this sophomore album. I noticed immediately, like when you started talking about it, I mean, you're lighting up, which is exactly what we should be seeing. And I just want to know anything else you will tell me about what you're working on. Like, where are you? Is it done? Are you thinking that still more is coming? Like, there might be last minute additions. Tell me where it's at right now.
1: Obviously, there's always room for more or less. And I'm always overanalyzing everything that I'm doing, especially when it comes to this album, because it is my sophomore album. I think it's going to make or break my career. And that might not be the case, but as of right now, it is done and recorded, being recorded. And that's why I spent 6 days out in Switzerland. Just finishing recording the album, and so now we're just doing all the fine tuning stuff on everything. But yeah, there's a lot of work to be done with creative and how it's gonna look visually. But yeah, there's a lot of work to be done. But I feel like the hardest parts are over. Now it's on to the
0: creative, the fun, the creative.
1: Getting back to being able to be creative, you know, and that's where I thrive, is just letting my mind just set free on the ideas, no matter how crazy or outlandish they are. I've thrown some crazy, crazy things at my team, and they're like, okay, let's try it. And so those things are coming, and we're working on those things. But yeah, I love being a creative, and it's at times, honestly, being a creative is overtaking my brain most of the time, and it kind of drives me crazy at times. But
0: because there's no cap, right? Like, you can call
1: there's no cap.
0: Just yeah.
1: Mm-hmm. And I'm really diving into that with this album, and I feel like the first album I didn't really explore that part of my brain, because I was nervous too, and it was my first time creating an album. I didn't really fully understand what I was doing, but with this, I'm just, all of the walls are down in my brain. I'm like, I don't care. I'm going to explore every avenue that my brain throws at me, you know. And so it's gonna be so fun.
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0: Tucker Wetmore is here all week long, and I know you know that he has a very, very busy schedule. Tucker, you're playing like a bunch of sold out shows in Europe, and you've already been out there for like 5 weeks, and it just reminds me of like your road family, because I can only imagine the bond that you guys have created, and it's so cool that you guys get to do that all together. But you know, one thing that I feel like a lot of people don't think about, especially like aspiring artists, and it kind of gets lost in the wash, but like when you get to your level and the level that people aspire to be at, you are a boss. Like, you're running your own business, you know, everything. It's a business just as much as it is a passion. But what kind of boss have you become, Tucker? Like, are you super chill? Are you very in line? Is it strict? Like, tell me about what you're like.
1: So the thought of me being a boss is crazy, you know. It's wild to me. I'm still wrapping my head around it, but lately I've been really wrapping my head around it, and you know, I don't know how to answer that. You know, I feel like I'm trying to do everything with grace and humility and respect and honor and kindness. You know, but there's times, you know, being a boss of something as big as this and as big as it can be, you gotta be tough sometimes, and you have to have those hard conversations, and you can't be afraid to stray away from them, because if you let things grow within your team or your camp without addressing them, then essentially you're building what you want to build and what you spent your entire life building on a platform that is not up to come to your morals and stuff like that. So there's times where I gotta be tough, but there's time, most of the time it's super lighthearted, and everybody understands each other, everybody loves each other, and I try to just instill that in everybody I got with me.
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0: Century Hank Jr. tickets this morning, right around 7:45. Be ready for those. Boy, here's another thing you don't want to hear. Everybody is all over AI because, well, we have college graduates that are unhappy because it's stealing a lot of their jobs. And now, a recent article in a electronics magazine says, be careful because AI can now steal your fingerprints from your selfies.
1: That's so scary.
0: So you're taking a selfie within 5 feet, your fingers are visible, it can sharpen it, and you can be giving away fingerprint data. A hacker found this out, and they're saying, people, be careful, don't give the peace sign, but let's get the peace sign, hey, peace sign, or the heart sign in selfies, because the hackers can steal your fingerprints from it. So there's only one finger you should give AI now, I guess.
1: That's the finger your sweet wife gives in traffic.
0: Yes. That way we'll be reading your fingerprints because your finger will be turned the other way.
2: You don't build a tradition overnight. You earn it.
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1: So Mark Furman, you may remember that name from the O.J. Simpson trial. He passed away at the age of 74 from throat cancer. This happened May 12th. He'd been battling it for about a year. He'd been living in Idaho, decided to stop treatment after being hospitalized for a week. So he was the one that found the glove during the O.J. Simpson trial. And then
2: he was quite polarizing.
1: Yeah, they uncovered some things that he said that were terrible and that discredited him. And it made him a pop culture icon.
2: Well, that just brings back a whole flood of memories of that era. And I remember being on the radio at the time and saying, ladies and gentlemen, we're in our second year. We are now in the second year of the O.J. Simpson trial. Remember when it went over a year?
1: Oh my gosh. Yeah, that was crazy.
2: Judge Lance Ito, the whole thing.
1: Yeah, the whole thing. Luke Bryan, switching gears, reveals the strangest things he's been asked to sign. Are you ready? He says when it comes to unusual items he's autographed, there are two that stand out. He was asked to sign a butt cheek and an amputated arm.
2: An amputated arm.
1: Now, wait a minute.
2: I got planned to give it as a gift.
1: Yeah, I don't know what that means. But that's what Luke says. Y'all, I got some bad news. Well, you guys are married. You guys are married, so you won't really have to worry about this. But there's a new survey. It says women currently do not like dad bods anymore. That's over. You know, that was a thing for a while. The ladies liked a dad bod. Now they want an athletic bod. Over 2,000 women were shown side-by-side body fat comparison images and asked to pick the bodies that they found most attractive. And a majority of women chose these athletic physiques hovering around 15% body
2: 15%.
1: Fat. Yeah. Y'all know that's not... I'm not down with that. I like a squishy man.
2: Squishy.
3: A squishy man.
1: I like some imperfections, but you guys don't have to worry about it.
3: You need a stuffed animal. All you need is a stuffed animal then to hold on to, and you'll be just fine.
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10: Starting to see some patches on the interstates now where traffic's not quite up to speed. No incidents yet for 7785 or 485. On the secondaries, Fairview at Colony, they're talking about some kind of a lane blockage. Remnants of a crash, Fred Alexander at Freedom.
11: You know, Captain Jim, I think we're supposed to get some rain later on in the week, but today, sunny, high 92 degrees. 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
11: Commuter volume kind of slow to build in on the interstates this morning. 77, 85, 485. Seeing some patches of merging delays, but nothing more. Tyvola Road at Nations Ford Road. Police, fire, and medic out with an injury crash just reported. 12th at North Davidson, an accident. And also uptown, Trade at College, a wreck.
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2: So it was back in 2014 when this song was sitting at number one on the country charts for two very talented, lovely ladies.
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2: We just kicked off a bunch of commercial-free music. That's good news. You're about 10 minutes away from scoring some Hank Jr. tickets. There's some more good news.
3: Well, you're exhausted from telling the good news. A lot of it today.
2: That was a lot. Maybe I should just stop right here, but no. This is a good story from right here in Concord, North Carolina. Recently, they say some firefighters saved a dog from a house fire. Now, they say when the neighbors called 911, they got the homeowners out. Everybody was evacuated. Then the firefighters there in Concord ran into the flaming home where they found an unconscious dog. The doggy was in there. Well, they rushed that dog outside. They gave it oxygen. And they say they spent about 20 minutes reviving that dog, working and working. And the dog came back and is expected to be just fine.
3: Those are our kind of people.
4: Nice.
3: Yeah.
2: That's right. And then save that doggy. So good work. Thank you, folks. We appreciate y'all so much. All of our first responders, everything you do for us every single day.

0: 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I got some Hank Jr. tickets for you in just a moment. But let's play a little rousing rendition of Liar, Liar.
1: Oh,
0: this
1: okay.
0: is when I'm going to tell you a lie. One of these is going to be a lie. And you're going to have to tell me which one, Catherine Lane.
1: All right,
0: Chris
1: I'm ready.
0: Has the day off. Captain Jim is wandering around the building somewhere.
1: Come on in, Captain Jim.
0: We don't know where he's at. But
1: join the program. Jeez.
0: He's having conversations with the rest of the shows in the building.
1: Captain Jim has got personal relationships that he's got to maintain, and we need to respect that.
0: Now here, he's out talking to everybody.
2: Sorry.
0: Everybody else doing okay?
2: Politicking in the hallway.
0: You doing all right? All right, okay. So we're going to play Liar, Liar here. You tell me which one of these is a lie here. Now, just recently, they say the acting librarian of Congress, Robert Newton is his name, he named 25 recordings as audio treasures worthy of preservation for all time based on their cultural, historical, and aesthetic importance to the nation and recording sound heritage.
1: Oh.
0: Which one of these country ones is not one of the ones he named?
1: Okay.
0: So that would make me a liar, liar, pants on fire.
1: All right.
0: Is it Vince Gill, Go Rest High on a Mountain? Is it Hank Jr., All My Rowdy Friends? Or is it the Charlie Daniels Band with Devil Went Down to Georgia? Mm-hmm. Which one did he not mention as putting in there? Which one? Vince Gill, Hank Jr., or Charlie Daniels Band? Catherine?
1: As much as I hate to say it,
2: yep.
1: It might have been Vince Gill, Go Rest High on That Mountain.
2: Yeah, I think sadly for Catherine.
1: Yeah, that breaks my heart to say that.
2: It probably is.
1: It goes
2: just looking at the
1: every cell
2: at,
1: of my body.
2: The icon status of those two others that you mentioned.
0: Well, unfortunately, Catherine, even though on the day you pass, I promise you we'll still play that song for you.
1: Is Vince Gill going to come sing it? Promise me that.
2: He's busy that day.
1: He's busy on my day of my funeral. Okay. I get it.
0: Billy Gilman said he'd fill in. Billy Gilman will fill in and sing for Vince Gill. But Vince Gill was one of the songs that he mentioned. So was Charlie Daniels Band. Hank Jr. not in there for All My Rowdy Friends.
1: Oh, really?
2: Huh. Okay.
1: That is a classic.
2: It is.
0: I know it is. But you know where Hank Jr. is? He's going to be at True Lion Amphitheater on May the 30th, and we're going to send you to see him. So caller number 10, we're looking for you right now, 980-560-1037, 980-560-1037.

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1: Go right ahead, big boy.
0: So, I know. I'm just all over it. Don't worry about it. Song's pretty much over.
1: Yes, you're right. And now it's definitely over. It's so. Have at it.
0: Now it's over. Okay. All right. Well, poor AI. AI is just not being treated right. I don't know if you've seen all the stories. Graduations all over the place. Whenever they mention AI, they're getting booed. Poor AI is getting booed by college graduates because they're thinking they've spent years on a college degree that now AI is going to take their job.
1: Could be. Yeah.
0: And also, here's a scary one. Electronics magazine just said you got to be careful because now people are using AI to steal fingerprints from selfies.
2: Steal fingerprints from selfies.
0: 5 feet.
1: Mm-hmm. Like if you show your hands.
0: They take a selfie of you.
2: So they can zoom in on your fingerprint?
1: Yes. Exactly.
0: Yep, you got it. People do a peace sign. They do something like that and they are zooming in and AI is able to get your fingerprints from that, and hackers are using that. So no longer should you be giving a peace sign. I mean, do it. If you just give it that one finger, that way it's turned the other way, so they won't be able to do anything.
1: I think I know the finger you mean, because I've been in a car with your wife whenever she's been cut off in traffic, so I know the exact finger that you're talking about.
2: You got to keep that one ready.
0: She tells me that's her AI finger that she tells me. That's her AI finger right there, and she uses a lot.

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1: Tanner, you're a Clint Black fan, right? Liked Clint
2: Black.
1: Yes. Okay, well, I know you don't read, though, much. That's the only problem. Clint Black's memoir called Killing Time, My Life and Music. That is out today. It's 288 pages, so that's not very big. It's a hardcover book chronicling his life growing up in Texas through his rise in the music business and marriage to Lisa Hartman, who was very controlling
2: that's
1: of
2: cool.
1: him whenever I met Clint Black that one time. She did not want...
2: Oh, well, I mean, you got to keep Clint under control. I mean,
1: she
2: wasn't... A little wild.
1: Didn't want any hugs from me. She put her hand up. So I'm like, okay, girl. All right, I hear you. There you go. But there are his books out if y'all are interested in that. Luke Bryan reveals the... strangest thing he's been asked to sign when it comes to unusual items he's asked to autograph. Luke says there are two that really stand out. Some lady wanted her butt cheek autographed. Now that's just nasty.
2: Oh, sure.
1: And also someone wanted their amputated arm. So I don't know if he means, surely he doesn't mean like the severed arm.
2: No, it means, yes,
1: the top
2: it's
1: of
2: the
1: it.
2: Arm that's attached.
1: Okay. That is unusual.
2: Yeah.
1: And there's a new survey. It reveals that women currently prefer, and I'm sorry about this to you squishy boys, but now the ladies say they no longer prefer the dad bods, but they prefer the athletic physiques. Now, over 2,000 women were shown side-by-side body fat comparison images and asked to pick the bodies that they found the most attractive. A majority of women chose a lean athletic physique, hovering around 15% body fat. Do you have any idea how much body fat? I wouldn't even know how much body fat. I imagine
2: I've
1: got.
2: Did you see where men still prefer women with about 30% body fat? They prefer them to be bigger and a little
1: curvy.
2: More squishy. I'm 30% body fat. I must be attractive to a lot of men then.
1: You know, I like a squishy man. I like some squish. And Shane Proffitt fits that bill. There's lots to love. Big talent, big man, Shane Proffitt. 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
32: I'm Channel 9 meteorologist Keith. Monday, hot and steamy out there today as that summer preview continues, even a bit warmer than yesterday. Highs around 90, maybe even in the 90s, and it feels a touch hotter because of the humidity. This pattern hangs on for the first half of the week, but some rain chance late week will cool us down.
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23: I'm Channel 9 meteorologist Keith Munday. It's going to be another hot and steamy day out there today with highs once again right around 90. This pattern is going to hang around for the first half of this week. We'll still look ahead to a dry day again tomorrow, but some scattered shower and storm chances return late week that'll start to cool us down as we head our way to Friday.
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19: I'm John, I'm meteorologist Keith Monday. It's going to be another hot and steamy day out there today with highs once again right around 90. This pattern is going to hang around for the first half of this week. We'll still look ahead to a dry day again tomorrow, but some scattered shower and storm chances return late week that'll start to cool us down as we head our way to Friday.
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Sterling, Morgan Wallen. I Can't Love You Anymore. It's the Catherine Lane Show. So glad y'all are here. Pretty soon, maybe you're going to be there this weekend, knee deep in the water somewhere. Of course, if you're on Lake Norman or Lake Wiley, the middle of the lake is knee deep right about now. This is Zach Brown Band. 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
1: 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We just got started with a whole hour of back-to-back country with no commercial interruptions. 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
7: 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I'm Channel 9 meteorologist Keith Monday. It's going to be another hot and steamy day out there today with highs once again right around 90. This pattern is going to hang around for the first half of this week. We'll still look ahead to a dry day again tomorrow, but some scattered shower and storm chances return late week that'll start to cool us down as we head our way to Friday.
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this new resurgence of popularity and respect and appreciation for this guy. 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Not for a minute did he let up on the gas, but I'm just getting Luke Combs fever all over again. This is Sleepless in a Hotel Room.

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17: 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Here's your Channel 9 Severe Weather Center 9 forecast.
18: I'm Channel 9 meteorologist Keith Monday. It's going to be another hot and steamy day out there today with highs once again right around 90. This pattern is going to hang around for the first half of this week. We'll still look ahead to a dry day again tomorrow, but some scattered shower and storm chances return late week that'll start to cool us down as we head our way to Friday.
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13: 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Here's your Channel 9 Severe Weather Center 9 forecast.
14: I'm Channel 9 meteorologist Keith Monday. It's going to be another hot and steamy day out there today with highs once again right around 90. This pattern is going to hang around for the first half of this week. We'll still look ahead to a dry day again tomorrow, but some scattered shower and storm chances return late week that'll start to cool us down as we head our way to Friday.
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Charlie and Debbie have your Hank Jr. tickets on the drive home. I'm Catherine Lane and appreciate spending the day with you. I don't think I even need to introduce this song, do I? 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

0: 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We're Charlie and Debbie. Hey, thank you so much for letting us ride shotgun with you again this afternoon. We've got Celebrity Dirt coming up in seconds. And before 4 o'clock, I've been meaning to get into this for a couple of days because something was delivered to our house by mistake the other day. And what struck me more than anything else was that Debbie did something that was so out of character. I couldn't even comment on it. And I didn't comment on it because I wanted to save it for the show. But I couldn't believe you did this. I really couldn't.
1: Really?
0: I could not believe.
1: It had our address.
0: It did not have your name.
1: Well, that's just a technicality. It was my home.
0: We will get to this coming up before 4 o'clock.
2: Celebrity Dirt starts now.
1: Okay, we learned this morning this name, blast from the past. Mark Furman, the former LAPD detective tied to the O.J. Simpson case, passed away at the age of 74. Close friend told TMZ that he died of an aggressive form of cancer.
0: Most often given as the scapegoat as to why O.J. got off.
1: Yeah, yeah.
0: Was Mark Furman.
1: A pivotal moment with his testimony.
0: It's bad.
1: So, sad passing. But reports say competitive eating champion Joey Chestnut has gotten into a little trouble.
0: What?
1: Pleaded guilty to misdemeanor battery after a bar altercation.
0: Joey Chestnut got in a bar fight?
1: I had no idea that he was so aggressive when he got into a bar. A victim
0: depends
1: said,
0: on how close people got to the buffet.
1: Yeah. Victim said Chestnut, quote, slapped him in the face during the incident. Chestnut told cops, and I don't think this was the best defense you could use. He was drunk and didn't remember the incident. That's the best you got? His representative said Joey regrets engaging and the interaction being misinterpreted. Taken out of context, as they always say. He strives to always connect in a fun manner with his fans. In this case, some inappropriate things were said, and Joey reacted to them. He's committed to avoiding being in those situations going forward, and he was sentenced to 180 days of probation.
0: He's just like, I'm trying to eat him. Wow, Joey Chestnut in a bar fight.
1: Sorry, officer, I was drunk.
0: Here's what happened. I was drunk. I don't remember nothing.
1: Okay, sounds good to me.
0: We'll just go ahead and put you in the back of the car now.
1: And recently named ACM Entertainer of the Year, Cody Johnson tells CountryNow.com, he's met up with some of the inmates he met when he was a prison guard.
0: I forgot that he was a prison guard.
1: I did too. Some of those guys were pretty cool, he says. Sometimes they'll reach out to me and want to meet up. Generally.
0: Stop right there.
1: They have his number.
0: Would that not scare the living daylights out of you?
1: They have his number?
0: Well, no. They said, I remember that guy. He used to lock me up and had a gun.
1: Yeah. Well, generally, he says, we'll just have a beer and be like, man, this is awkward. You're just like, well, did you ever think we'd be doing this, huh? Good job on getting out, bud, you know?
0: What else are you going to say?
1: Let's reminisce about the old times.
0: Do you give a backstage pass to somebody you knew in Cell Block D?
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23: 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Here's your Channel 9 Severe Weather Center 9 forecast.
24: Very hot and humid for this time of year. Checking your forecast from Severe Weather Center 9. I'm meteorologist John Ahrens. Muggy tonight. We're going to see that thermometer only go down to the 70s tonight and tomorrow morning. Sunshine, highs in the low to mid 90s in the afternoon. Tomorrow feeling like 95.
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0: 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I bet if you polled our listeners over the years and you said, which one of the two of us is going to be dishonest about someone else's mail?
1: That's not dishonest.
0: They would totally pick me 1,000% of the time.
1: I would do.
0: Turns out that's not the case. Dishonest Debbie cannot wait to tell you about this inside the next 10 minutes. 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

0: Luke Combs, Sleepless in a Hotel Room, Country 103.7. We're Charlie and Debbie. About an hour from now. Going to make you real happy if you want Bo Cephas tickets.
1: Yeah. Hank Jr., it's a week from Saturday. Yeah, at True Line Amphitheater.
0: Got a game for you today. We'll explain as we get closer. It's called Carry On or Seized. There's a special story today involving TSA. So Carry On or Seized. Coming up about an hour from now for Hank Jr. tickets. So I want to start with this that I found online today. This is a guy on social media asking this question. I got into an argument with someone over this. An Amazon delivery person got into my building and dropped off a package. I took it in thinking it was mine. Later, I realized it was someone else's package. I think the address is down the street. I reported the package as incorrectly delivered on Amazon. But this person said I was a jerk for not taking them the package. My argument is it's not my responsibility to deliver a package for a $1 trillion tech company. I reported it. Am I a jerk? I get what you're saying. Part of me says, yes, you're a jerk.
1: I don't know.
0: If you've got the address and you recognize
1: it's right
0: down
1: the street, I usually take it.
0: Exactly, because that's the decent thing to do.
1: Yeah.
0: Now, I bring this up because of what happened. I think it was Saturday. I had been down at the beach helping a friend run a golf tournament, and I drove back, and Debbie opens the front door, and there's this package that had been delivered. And I'm like, I didn't order anything, and I wondered what she ordered. Well, she didn't order anything either. Here was the deal. It had our address on it, but someone else's name. And no one's name who we've recognized as getting mail there over the years.
1: No, ever.
0: Now, normally, the Debbie that I know and have shared a home with for all these years would have done some massive search online to find out where she could take this package to or who to deliver it to.
1: No, I'm not doing that.
0: The Debbie that came out on Saturday just said, I don't care if it's not my name. I'm opening up and see what it is. It's got my address on it.
1: If it came to my house, I need to see what it is. What am I supposed to do with it? I don't know this person. I don't know how to get in touch with them. It's my address, so I can't even look up the address of where they are. So what am I supposed to do? Throw it out?
0: No.
1: What do you do?
0: I'm not saying I wouldn't open it. I wouldn't. It wasn't addressed to me.
1: But what would you do with it?
0: I would just hold on to it. And maybe that person would call. No, maybe that person would call the delivery person or the delivery company and say, "Hey, what happened to my package?"
1: No, they're going to call whatever company it was that they ordered from and say, "I never got it," and they'll send them another one or something. I don't know.
0: But they'll say, "Here's the address." And then they would come to our house, and I just have this fear of some huge person coming to our house, going, "Where's my cream?"
1: And typically, I don't look at the name on the mail. I open it. When I get stuff in the mail, I open it. If it's the wrong name, I can't help that. Now, if it's the wrong address, I'll take it down. If it's a neighbor, I'll take it to them.
0: 980-560-1037. 980-560-1037. What was incorrectly sent to your house? And did you open it? I think you are going to find that you are very dishonest.
1: Well, because
0: and most people would not do what you did.
1: I remember many, many years ago when we lived in Birmingham and a neighbor of ours, friend of ours, would order stuff for Christmas for their kids. And they ordered from this company called Lily and Vernon. I don't even know if they're still in business.
0: They got to be out of business. They were terrible.
1: They ordered a replacement like doll's head or something for one of the dolls their daughter had. And it didn't come to them. They got like a mailbox swag instead. And so they called Lily and Vernon. They said, what do you want me to do with this? And they said, well, do you want the mailbox swag? You can keep it. They didn't want it back. And we don't know who got some mysterious doll head.
0: No one gave you permission to hold on. 980-560-1037. 980-560-1037. What was incorrectly delivered to your home? And did you open it? 980-560-1037.
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0: 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Hi.
1: Hey, I was calling about something delivered to the house that didn't belong to me.
0: Yes. So did you open it?
1: No.
0: Of course
1: not. The girl
0: not.
1: Showed up 10 minutes after it was delivered to my house to get it.
2: Now, did she live nearby? Was it to the wrong address?
1: Mile and a half away.
0: But she was able to track it down.
1: Because it said it had been delivered. She called Amazon. Amazon told her the address it had been dropped off on, and she showed up at my house to retrieve it.
0: Did you ask her what it was?
1: It was perfume.
2: Well, these people have never contacted us about this, and I don't want what it was. It was some kind of skin cream that I don't obviously want.
0: You don't know it was skin cream. It could have been something explosive.
2: I mean, that's why I opened it.
1: Yeah.
0: Seriously, it was a tube of God knows what.
2: Yeah,
0: you know what
2: but
0: it was.
2: Are you going to just let it sit on your porch or throw it away in your own garbage and hope it doesn't explode?
0: I think I'd have thrown it away in a dumpster or something. Seriously.
2: But, you know, I mean, it's pretty scary that they'll just give out your address to somebody.
0: That's the craziest part of that story.
2: Because what if it was something illegal or dangerous or whatever?
0: 980-560-1037. 980-560-1037. What was delivered to your house by mistake? And did you open it like Debbie did?

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1: Yeah, I was calling about the delivered mail.
0: Yes. Now, did you open what was delivered incorrectly to you?
1: Oh, yeah.
2: Comes to my house, I want to see what's in it.
0: What was it?
1: You are absolutely right. I had two packages delivered to me. Well, not to me, to my house. And the person they were addressed to, I know for a fact, had moved back to the country that he was born in. And so I opened them.
0: Okay, so here's the deal. It gets delivered to your house. As a rule, do you open them? I say no. I don't care if it's got my address and someone else's name. No. It shocked me. It stunned me that you did this.
2: I don't know why. I mean, if it's somebody...
0: Because it's reckless and you are not a reckless person.
2: Reckless.
0: That's me.
2: If it's someone on the street, if it's the wrong house number and I know it, I'll go and put it on their porch or knock on their door. If it's a name that I recognize from someone who's lived there in the past, I hold on to it, try to contact them. But otherwise, what am I supposed to do? I can't find the person.
0: Toss it.
2: And then who knows what's in it? What good does it do to toss it unopened? What's the difference in that and finding out what was in it and then tossing
0: it? Erases all liability from your life.
2: But if you toss it and it's something dangerous, what?
0: Somebody else's problem.
2: What if it blows up in the garbage
0: Better
2: can?
0: Better than in my house! 980-560-1037. 980-560-1037. Do you have something delivered to your house by mistake? Did you open it? What was it? 980-560-1037.

0: 93.7 Carolina's New Country. Charlie and Debbie here. Hello.
1: So, yeah, you think I was about to pass it, got delivered. Did you in order?
2: Yeah. First off, did you open whatever it was?
1: Well, it was groceries from Walmart, so it was already open.
2: Did the person who incorrectly had them delivered to your house, did they come in search of the groceries?
1: No, they didn't. And they got a sticker on it with the number, so I called Walmart and gave them the number and told them it was at the wrong address. And they said, yes, sir, that's right. And I said, do you want them back? And she said, no, just keep them and we'll redo the order.
0: Yeah.
1: Well, about 4 hours later, I noticed on my ring camera, they were bringing the groceries back to my house again.
0: Oh, no!
1: So I tried to tell the guy through the ring camera, but he wouldn't listen. So I called Walmart again, told him that they brought it to the wrong house again. And she said, well, just keep them and we'll redo it.
2: How many times did this happen?
1: The very next morning, the guy pulled up and I ran outside and I said, don't take them out. This is not.

0: Wake up call for you right now.
1: Charlie, that's a felony.
0: Please repeat yourself. So Debbie, even though it was addressed to our house but had someone else's name, Debbie opening that is a felony?
1: It's a felony, up to 5 years in prison.
2: What if you just throw it away? What is that?
1: That's trashed mail.
0: There you go.
1: Now, I'm going to tell you, I looked it up because I was thinking, that's a felony. And I looked it up and it says, yes, opening mail not addressed to you is a federal felony.
2: Now, what if, because I've done this too accidentally, because we just grab a big bunch of mail out of our box and we just start ripping it open. After the fact, realize it wasn't us. It was the same result. You open it, but you didn't realize it wasn't addressed to you.
0: You would have to throw yourself upon the mercy of the court.
1: The next statement is this. Punishable by up to 5 years in prison. However, you won't face charges if it was an honest mistake.
2: There you go.
0: But this wasn't honest. It was a deliberate act.
1: I don't think I would open mail, but if a box comes to the house, I'd have to double fake that.
2: Well, see, because this was...
1: I want to know what was in the box.
2: Right, because this was one of those pouches, and it was left on our porch. And
1: oh, no.
2: I don't know what's in it until I find out.
1: Right. Right, and I would be right there with you, Debbie. If it's a pouch, and there's something in it, and it's delivered to my house, it may not have my name on it.
0: You ladies, you know what this leads to.
1: What's in it?
0: First, you're opening porch pouches, and next thing you know, you're ripping tags off of mattresses. It's just leading down bad path.
2: She's Thelma, I'm Louise.
1: But Charlie, how do you think we got husbands?
2: Yeah, we opened somebody else's mail. That was a big problem. I want to send it back.
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8: A few heavy spots already for this early in the commute. I-77 northbound, let's start in Iredale County. Mile marker 38, an accident. Mile marker 41, an accident. Now I-77 at Clanton Road, both directions jam-packed. 77 north, an accident at Nations Ford. Also 77 north in Huntersville, exit 23 Gilead Road. 485 inner loop on the southwest side, accidents at South Tryon, at Arrowwood, and at Steel Creek. South Tryon at Ayersley Town Boulevard, the Plaza at East Sugar Creek, Central at Westover, Sharon Road at Park Road, Queens Road West at Selwyn, Tremont at South Tryon.
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16: 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Here's your Channel 9 Severe Weather Center 9 forecast.
17: Very hot and humid for this time of year. Checking your forecast from Severe Weather Center 9. I'm meteorologist John Ahrens. Muggy tonight. We're going to see that thermometer only go down to the 70s tonight and tomorrow morning. Sunshine, highs in the low to mid 90s in the afternoon. Tomorrow feeling like 95.
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0: 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Charlie and Debbie here. Hello.
1: So I forgot that story from when we lived in Birmingham, and our neighbor ordered did she order the replacement head?
0: Yes, her daughter had this doll, and something had happened to the head, and you could order just replacement parts for it. And so she ordered that, but she didn't get that.
1: She got a mailbox
0: swag instead. She called the company. They said, well, you can keep the mailbox swag. And she was like, but somebody out there's got this head in their box.
1: Hi.
2: Hey, I'm just replying here about getting something misdelivered to you. I don't necessarily can think of one that I had misdelivered to me, but I think that if I got a random doll head show up delivered to my door, I'd freak out pretty much.
0: I know. That's the thing. When my friend said that she had ordered it and it went to somebody else's house, she's like, they're going to be mighty surprised when they get this random decapitated doll head.
1: Hang tickets coming up inside 10.

0: great Ashley McBride. What if we don't? Country 103.7. We're Charlie and Debbie, and it's winning time.
1: Yeah, what if we do make someone a winner? Hank Jr., a week from Saturday, will be at Tree Line Amphitheater. We'd love to send you.
0: Don't know if you knew this, but the Memorial Day holiday kicks off the summer travel season, and with that in mind, TSA has announced that they are now allowing rotisserie chickens in your carry-on luggage.
1: Why? I don't want to fly with a bunch of people having chickens in their luggage.
0: You can now carry a rotisserie chicken on a plane. So we feel it's a good time to test your knowledge of what else is or is not allowed when you fly these days. The name of the game is Carry-On or Seized. 980-560-1037. 980-560-1037. Caller 5. Plays Carry On or Seized for Bo Cephas tickets. 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

0: 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We're Charlie and Debbie, and guess what? Workday number two is now in the books. Just three more to survive, and we make it to the long-promised land of the holiday weekend. My man Travis is in Taylorsville. I love alliteration with listeners. Travis from Taylorsville. Name of the game, carry-on or seized Bocephus tickets at the end of the rainbow, maybe.
1: We are about to kick off that commercial-free drive at 5, and the smartest person in the QC is just right around the corner.
0: Travis, the name of the game is carry-on or seized. Don't know if you knew this, but with the summer travel season upon us, TSA has announced that you can now bring rotisserie chickens on a plane in your carry-on luggage.
2: Awesome.
1: You're going to be the one that does it.
0: So we feel it's time to test your knowledge about what else is or is not allowed in your carry-on. We have 7 items. You just tell us whether it's allowed and you'll say carry-on, or whether it's not and you will say seized. We have 7. You get 4 right and we'll set you up with the Bocephus tickets, okay?
2: Sounds good.
0: All right, here we go.
1: Travis. A bowling pin.
0: A bowling pin. Is that carry-on or seized?
2: Carry-on.
1: No, they won't let you.
0: That's a weapon.
1: It is a weapon. They're very heavy.
0: TSA will seize your bowling pin. All right, moving on.
1: A can of soup.
0: Can of soup, Travis. Carry on or seized?
2: Seized.
1: Yeah. I think that's over the 3.4 ounces of liquid.
0: Yeah, so it may be good, but not allowed.
1: Nope. Antlers.
0: Antlers, Travis. Carry on or seized?
2: Seized.
1: No, they will let you?
2: Really?
0: I can't believe you can't bring on a bowling pin, but you can bring on antlers?
1: They're very pointy.
0: I would think so.
1: Okay.
0: Travis, we need to get with the program here.
1: How about glow sticks?
0: Glow sticks. Carry on or seized?
2: Carry on.
1: No, they don't glowy things.
0: Yeah.
1: Kind of looks suspicious.
0: Well, and I don't know if you break it open if the glow stuff is toxic or whatever.
1: Yeah, flammable.
0: Yeah, Travis, no pressure. We've got 3 left, and you got to get all 3 right. Here we go.
1: Live lobsters.
0: Live lobsters. Carry on or seized?
2: You say carry on? I would think seized.
0: I'm sorry, what did you say?
2: Seized.
0: I'm sorry, what did you say?
2: Carry on. Carry on?
0: There we go.
1: I heard the magic whisper.
0: Yeah, this is staggering to me.
1: Why would you be able to take live lobster?
0: Why would you want to? All right.
1: How about tattoo?
2: I fly all the time. I wouldn't ever think that.
1: No, I wouldn't
0: no.
1: either.
0: No.
1: How about tattoo guns?
0: Tattoo guns. Carry on or seized?
2: I would say seized. It's got a needle in it.
0: Yeah, you might want to rethink that. What do you think now?
2: Carry on.
0: There we are.
1: Yeah, I don't know. I would have That's been weird. Afraid.
0: They may make you de-needle them, I guess. All right, last but not least.
1: The magic 8-ball.
0: A magic 8-ball, Travis. Carry on or seized?
2: It depends on how much fluid's in it, I guess.
1: Yeah.
0: So what would you think?
2: I would say seized.
0: Yeah, right. Yeah. Outstanding.
1: I guess it's got too much of that liquid in there.
0: Yeah.
1: So Magic 8-Ball says no. Well, congratulations, Travis. You've got these tickets to see Hank Jr. a week from Saturday, Tree Line Amphitheater.
2: Awesome.
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6: It is a rough afternoon commute. Accidents central at Mary Oaks, Westinghouse at Calico Crossing, central at Hawthorne, York Road at McDowell Park, South Tryon at Ayersley Town Boulevard, the Plaza at East Sugar Creek. The accidents on I-77 in Iredell County have cleared, but Highway 21, Charlotte Highway as an alternate, multiple accidents there. Avoid that if you can. 485 Interloop on the southwest side. South Tryon and Arrowwood still jam-packed. I-77 at Clanton Road. I-77 at Nations Ford. And I-77 South at West Boulevard. Old Statesville at 485 and Brookshire at 485.
0: You know, this month is the month of legends here in the Charlotte area. We already had a winner of the Truist Championship. Coming up this Sunday, another winner in the Coca-Cola 600. 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
21: Yes, may I have an answer, please?
1: All right. One out of every five marriages cite this as a source of marital stress.
21: Is it a husband that golfs?
0: Well, now, to be fair, it doesn't say husband that golfs.
1: Well,
0: it could be a wife that's out of control on the golf
1: course.
0: We
1: can connect the dots.
0: Yeah, 20% of all marriages cite golf as a source of marital stress. Mm. I can't imagine.
22: Okay, boys and girls, it's that time again.
23: I work at a college as a janitor.
22: Go ahead.
23: Even though I feel like I'm smarter than most of the people that go there.
22: And strap on your thinking caps.
23: Sometimes I see an equation written on a blackboard, like half an equation. I'll just figure it out.
22: Because Charlie and Debbie,
23: my best friend is Ben Affleck,
22: are looking for the smartest person in the QC.
0: Well, alrighty then. You know how it's played, boys and girls. Never for prize, always for pride. Listen up, let's go.
1: Nearly half of us do this before going to bed. What are we talking about?
0: Nearly half of us, it's a pretty big number, do this before going to bed. What? 980-560-1037. 980-560-1037. Guess what? It's happening again. We're looking for the smartest person in the QC.
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0: 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That's Megan Maroney. Country 103.7, Carolina's new country. We're Charlie and Debbie, smartest person in the QC.
1: Hey, smartest person in the QC. Is it pack your lunch?
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3: Hey, I'm here to answer the question.
2: All right. Nearly half of us do this before going night-night. What?
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1: Nearly half of us do this before going to bed.
2: How about falling asleep on the couch?
0: That's my move.
1: Yep.
3: Yes, will it be putting new bed sheets on?
0: I can't believe a man actually said that.
1: I like it, though.

0: 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We're Charlie and Debbie, and the smartest person in the QC.
1: Yes, would it be eat a bowl of cereal?
0: What are we going to do with that?
2: Yeah, I mean, it qualifies.
0: It qualifies?
2: That's specific. This is more generic.
0: Yeah, generically, 44% of us have a snack before bed. So we're granting you the Cheerios as a snack.
1: Okay, great.
2: What's your favorite cereal before bed?
1: Fruit Loops.
2: Okay.
0: I love that. I love grown-ups eating kid cereals. All right, brothers, step into the spotlight. Tell us what we need to hear.
1: This is Tommy LaRiviere, and I'm the smartest person in Mount Pleasant in the QC.

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0: thinking of this snack on TikTok. I just can't get into it.
1: Really? No, I can't either.
0: I can't. And a burglar in Mexico nabbed in a familiar way. Other news, 7 minutes. 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

0: Ella Langley, Morgan Wallen, I Can't Love You Anymore. 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We're Charlie and Debbie. Thanks for letting us pal around with you this afternoon. Other news in seconds.
1: Taking the show on the road tomorrow.
0: Yes.
1: We will be at the Speedway Club at Charlotte Motor Speedway. It's race week.
0: Confirmed guests include Joey Logano.
1: Yep.
0: And Kyle Busch.
1: Yes.
0: And possibly a certain former NASCAR driver with a ponytail that we spend a lot of time with.
1: We're certainly hoping he's able to drop by.
0: Gonna do that. So it's Speedway Club tomorrow. It's race week in town. Always a great time. Love our peeps over at NASCAR. So we'll be coming to you live from there tomorrow.
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0: Okay, I know sometimes you like to talk about, well, I like things that have sweet and savory.
1: Yeah, that's a big trend, sweet and salty.
0: This is a bridge too far for me. Twinkie hot dogs are trending ahead of Memorial Day weekend. Started, of course, where else? On the TikTok. People are placing grilled hot dogs inside of split Twinkies.
1: Okay.
0: The hot dogs are then being topped with melted chocolate.
1: Oh.
0: TikTokers are raving about the sweet and the savory combination.
1: Some things just don't go together.
0: That's
1: chocolate on a hot dog?
0: That's just a lot
1: of sweet.
0: Yeah.
1: And artificialness.
0: Yeah,
1: and, I mean, as a kid, I did like Twinkies. I had them, but it's been 50 years since I've had a Twinkie.
0: And I got to tell you, this sounds like something that we'd have looked in our pantry at college and said, okay, what do we have?
1: I mean, I'm all about strange combinations and trying new things, but this might be a bridge too far.
0: Bridge too far for me. And if you're a ne'er-do-well, let me give you a recommendation as far as a pet. Not a pet you should have, but a pet you shouldn't have. A parrot.
1: Can't be trusted.
0: No, a burglar in Mexico was identified after the victim's pet parrot wouldn't stop repeating the intruder's name. During the robbery, the thief had been arguing with an accomplice. That, you know, stop right there.
1: Don't argue in the middle of a robbery.
0: You got to get on the same page before you start the ne'er-do-well activity. Anyway, the thief had been arguing with an accomplice who frequently used his real first name.
1: And that's the other thing. You need aliases if you're going to do those.
0: When the police arrived to take a report, the bird kept screaming the name of the burglar over and over. Señor Jose! Señor Jose! Investigators checked local records for a known offender by his name, and lo and behold, found him living just two blocks away.
1: That's the other thing with this. Why are you staying so close to home to commit your crimes? I mean, I'm not trying to give them tips and say, here's a playbook, you should do this, but wow.
0: Wah, he's two doors down.
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7: Heavier than usual construction. Let's start with interstate accidents. 77 North, exit 18. I-77 at mile marker 27. Very heavy through Huntersville and Cornelius. 77 North at Arrowwood and at Nations Ford. Also, 485 inner loop at South Tryon. 485 outer loop at Providence Road. 85 North at Beatty's Ford approaching I-77. And John Belk outer loop at 4th. West Boulevard to the 77 interchange. An accident. Wilkinson Boulevard to Camp Green. And Central Avenue at Mary Oaks.
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2: 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Here's your Channel 9 Severe Weather Center 9 forecast.
31: Very hot and humid for this time of year. Checking your forecast from Severe Weather Center 9. I'm meteorologist John Ahrens. Muggy tonight. We're going to see that thermometer only go down to the 70s tonight and tomorrow morning. Sunshine, highs in the low to mid 90s in the afternoon. Tomorrow, feeling like 95.
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5: New accidents, Church at 12th, Sharon Road at Ferncliff, still working on W.T. Harris at McCullough, South Tryon at Freeland, and North Sharon Amity at Albemarle. On the interstates, 85 North, an accident at Graham, 485 Outer Loop at Brookshire Freeway. That is on the northwest side, and then on the south side, 485 Outer Loop, still an accident approaching Providence Road. A couple of miles of backups there.
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4: Starting to get some clearing on the interstate, but 85 North, just north of Salisbury, exit 84, multiple accidents and miles of stopped traffic. That's 85 North, just above Salisbury. 85 North, Statesville Avenue, still clearing an accident. 485 Outer Loop at the Brookshire Freeway and 485 Outer Loop approaching Providence Road. Accident Albemarle at North Sharon Amity, W.T. Harris at McCullough, Church at 12th, and Sharon Road at Ferncliff.
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21: Elena here, and we are so happy to have Tucker Whatmore as our host this week. Man, it is great to have you here.
22: It's great to be here. Lots to talk about since last time we talked. You know, a bunch of stories about my music, my tour, my life. Everything in between. It's been crazy since we last got to talk, so I'm excited to get into it.
21: Oh, me too, that's for sure. I can't wait to hear about everything. We got plenty of time to do that too. Tucker Whatmore is here all week on Backstage Country, so don't go anywhere.

0: It's Backstage Country. Tucker Whatmore is here all week long, and I know you know that he has a very, very busy schedule as of late, and that busy schedule comes with a lot of accomplishments, and you can't do that all the time. You are only human, and you have to be able to focus on what's next. And I mean, you kind of mentioned in a little behind the scenes here, we're recording this while you're in Europe. Tucker, you're playing like a bunch of sold out shows, which is such a wild sentence, I'm sure, to say, you know, from someone from Washington to be like, yeah, I sold out multiple shows in Europe. Like, that's a crazy sentence, but it is your reality. So how is it going over there right now?
1: It's crazy. Honestly, it is wild. And it's scary in a sense of, like, I don't know what to expect when I walk on stage. Just because I'm so used to, like, and it's just me being in my own head, but I'm so used to the States, and, you know, I played a couple shows in Canada and you know, all that stuff, but this is my first time headlining outside of the country, and it's been crazy. I like, every night it's just, what's the word for it? It surprised me more and more every single night, because I really don't know what to expect. And I tell my band guys before every night, I'll look them in the eye, and we'll get in our huddle and our prayer circle, and I'll tell them, like, I have no idea what to expect out there tonight.
0: Yeah, that's fair.
1: But all you can do is play for each other and with each other and just have fun on that stage, because it'll resonate to the crowd. And that's just me thinking too much, because I get out there and it's the craziest, you know, show of the entire tour, you know, and they're just so ecstatic to see me, and it's cool to see their faces light up when they hear their favorite song or their favorite lyric, or when I tell them what I got coming in the future, they just, like, erupt, and, like, I feel like I'm really growing this fan base out here, and it's been a dream of mine since I started doing all this. And
0: really?
1: I've always told my team, like, yes, I wanna be super big in the States, and that's a huge goal of mine, but I don't want to just lock it off there, you know, and I want to grow around the world as much as I'm growing in the States at the same time. And yeah. I don't want to do a headline tour over here 7 years from now and have to play catch up. I want to put in all the work right now, and then down the road I can pick where I want to go tour for the year, you know, and that's a goal of mine. And I'm here right now, but I already can't wait to come back.
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